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5: I want to talk about volunteerism for a moment. A lot of different ways, a lot of different groups you can volunteer to be a part of, especially in the medical field. Kelly Anderson is CAMC's Director of Volunteer Services. Kelly, good morning. Welcome to the show.
6: Good morning. Thanks for having me.
5: Thank you for being here. Talk about the different types of volunteering things that we have going on. Let's see. I know you got one in specific you want to get to, but let's talk about overall volunteer opportunities at in the medical field.
6: So CAMC is a great big health system, and it's growing by leaps and bounds, certainly. I represent the four kind of legacy CAMC hospitals, CAMC Memorial, General, Women and Children's,

0: and Taze Valley. And so between all of those four hospitals, we have probably between 150 volunteers. And they are able to contribute to CMC's overall goal, which is to provide the best health care to our patients all the time. And so they interact in different roles at the bedside, or they support the staff behind the scenes. They can be in our lobbies. They can be doing more office support. But the bottom line is that they're contributing to the quality of the experience of our patients. And that's our overall goal.
1: Talk about the age of volunteers. I mean, because I'm sure that you have a lot of older people that want to do it, but there's also maybe some younger people. Is there an age minimum?
0: Yes, we do have teen volunteer opportunities available. And so we have from teens to, I think our oldest volunteer is 93.
1: Really?
0: And, you know, as you could expect, our volunteer population is aging. And so we've had some volunteers who've been there for 40 years. And so they're getting to the place where they're saying, you know, I think maybe it's about time that I hang up my volunteer hat. Or health reasons, mm-hmm, obviously, mm-hmm, as they're aging, kind of keep them from being able to move forward. And so we're left with kind of a gap. You know, these aging volunteers that have sustained our volunteer program for so many years, now we're looking for younger folks, and just to get that volunteerism concept, mm-hmm, back, mm-hmm, into people's minds, because there's so many opportunities, and it doesn't just impact the people that you're serving. It impacts you, and it impacts, you know, your heart. And most of our volunteers will say they get much more out of it than they seem to, you know, feel like they give to others.
1: All right. Talking to Kelly Anderson, when you're reaching out, Kelly, for volunteers, what are you looking for? I mean, not specifically their role, but what kind of person are you looking to volunteer?
0: We are truly looking for people who have a heart to serve, to be there for other people, to be empathic. And, you know, people are not in the hospital because they want to be, right? They're always there for reasons that, you know, they wouldn't choose typically. And so for somebody to come in as a volunteer and be there because they want to be, and be willing to just try to make somebody's day a little bit better. You know, we can't change the circumstances for our patients, but we can at least be there with them and support them. You know, maybe distract them a little bit,
1: yeah,
0: with conversation and, you know, shared experiences, and just being a friendly face, willing to help them when they're maybe lost wandering the halls of our big hospitals.
1: Yeah. Talking to Kelly Anderson, who's the director of volunteering at CAMC. I know that you had a specific type of volunteers, according to the folks that reached out to me about having you on the show today. There's something in particular that you're looking for. Is it at the 11th hour? Is that what it's called? Explain
0: that. Yes. It's a kind of a bittersweet type of program. Our goal at CMC, we really don't want anybody to die in our hospital alone. And so that does happen. You know, we have patients who are passing that, you know, maybe they don't have family anymore. Maybe their family is away or out of state and not able to be with them. And so if that happens, our nursing staff kind of struggles, because that's not the only patient they have, and they would like to be with them and sit with them as they pass, but they have other patients to take care of. So that's always a struggle emotionally, I think, for our clinical staff. And so we developed a program that's called 11th Hour Companions, and our volunteers that have the desire to be there for our patients in their last moments, and just sit with them, be present with them during that time. We have a short training that we go through with them so that they can understand and feel comfortable in the process and in the hospital with the patient during that time. And then we, if we get a phone call from the nursing staff that says, hey, we have someone here that's alone, that's passing, then we send a text out to all of those volunteers on that team, and they immediately will respond with their availability, and we'll put together a schedule for them to go and just sit there with the patient and be there during those moments that are really precious, and allow that person to not be alone during that time.
1: And I would think, you talked about the training program that you go through, that's got to be pretty intense to tell people. I mean, because I think God bless

0: people that can do that, but I can't imagine what that must be like. And it's going to tell you, it's going to be a special type person that's going to be able to do that.
1: I think so. And I think what we've found is that most of our volunteers on that team have had previous experience with being with a family member, maybe at the end of their life, or maybe they weren't able to be with a family member at the end of their life because of certain circumstances. And so they feel like this is an opportunity for them. And I think there is kind of a special niche that there are some people who do see it as a really special opportunity. And I believe it is. But I do believe you're right. It takes, there's usually a reason behind it or a special something in their heart to make them want that.
0: I would imagine. Experience. I would imagine. Well, it's a great program. I mean, it is. And I think that you folks are to be commended, you know, for doing this sort of thing. Now, in this 11th hour program, is it something that we talked about age earlier? Is it something that you want an older person for, or can we use use younger people in those roles?
1: We probably wouldn't use a teenager, but we also have college volunteers or, you know, younger adult volunteers. So there's no real age criteria for that. For this, you know, we would just want somebody who was willing to, you know, to be part of that difficult experience with a patient. And so there's really not any other like age criteria.
0: Okay. All right. And the reason I, and people that listen to the show on a regular basis know that when we talk about anything relating to volunteering, I always mention the young people because in West Virginia, young people are required to do so much community service in order to graduate from high school.
1: Yes.
0: And so these things could be a great opportunity for folks like that.
1: Well, and I think that's definitely true. Typically, the community service requirements are like maybe a 20-hour or a 30-hour service requirement. And because our volunteers are considered part of our workforce.
0: Okay, I got you, yeah.
1: We really can't provide a 20 or short-term type of community service. Now, there are some things that they could do, like a kind of a come and do it once and leave, that wouldn't be part of the volunteer program.
0: I got you.
1: But if they want to be part of a volunteer program and are willing to commit to, you know, the equivalent of a school year, essentially, a nine-month or a year commitment, then we would love to have them, and we have lots of opportunities for those teenagers.
0: I would imagine, too, because we all know what a shortage we have of healthcare workers, people going to the medical field, that maybe someone comes in there, a younger person, that says, well, I'm just going to start off, as you said, with just a minimum amount, and they get in there and kind of get their feet wet. One of two things can happen. They can get in there and say, this is my life's calling, or they can get in there and say, this ain't for me.
1: Absolutely.
0: One way or the other.
1: Absolutely. And I think we get those students who come in and they're like, you know, I don't really know what I want to do, and this is that opportunity, like you said. Or we have, probably more often, we have folks who are, they're ready. They know, I want to be in the medical field, and this is a way for them to kind of build their resume and build some time in with being with clinical staff and being with providers so that they can kind of get their feet wet as they're moving into maybe college and maybe med school, that kind of thing.
0: All right. Where can people learn more? What's the best way to reach you right now? People are listening and they're saying, I want to get involved in this. I want to get my church group, my civic group, me as an individual. What's the best way to reach you?
1: We would love for you to reach out to us. You can call us at 384-388-7426, or you can go to our website, camc.org, and go to the volunteer service page. And there's information on that page as well as an application you'd complete to get started. But if the questions aren't answered on that website that you need, you can certainly call us.
0: All right. Kelly, I appreciate you being here. Thanks a lot. I learned a lot in talking to you today. Thanks a lot. Best of luck with everything you're doing there.
1: Thank you so much. Thanks for having us.
0: Absolutely.
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98.7 Mountain Wild, a wonderful classic, right down Henley, the boys of summer. How you doing? Good Sunday afternoon to you. My name is Dave Allen. Me and you hanging out till 7 o'clock tonight with nothing but the best in classic rock and Charleston's only full-time classic rock station. Let's work on those bad reputations now with Joan Jett.

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Families have lost homes, businesses have been destroyed, and many of our neighbors are facing unimaginable hardship. 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

0: 98.7 Mountain Wild, wonderful classic rock. Steelers Wheel stuck in the middle with you. Dave Allen, Sunday afternoon. Thank you so much for hanging out with me. Man, I tell you what, we've been busy the last couple of days. Go over to the Mountain Facebook page and you'll see exactly what I'm talking about. Steve was at Tractor Pros on Sunday. Then he got to hang out at the Almost Heaven Pickle Fest yesterday. Man, he gets all of the cool gigs. That's why.
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The video that probably killed the career of Billy Squire because it was so bad. I remember it well. 84, I think that song came out. And, man, as soon as it hit MTV and all those video shows, people just said, my God, this is awful. And I don't think, I love Billy Boone. I don't think his career ever really recovered. Yet another reason why you should just listen to the radio and not worry about video, right? Here's the police on the mountain.

0: 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I am Dave Allen. Thank you for hanging out with me. 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Got another great set of classic rock coming up. Aerosmith gets us going next.
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0: 98.7 Mountain Wild and Wonderful Classic Rock with you too. 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My man Jeff has a full hour of nothing but the 80s. Mountain's appetite for the 80s fed to you by Shuckers on Old Main and St.
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0: 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Dave Allen hanging out with you on a Sunday. Steve Animal getting you out of bed tomorrow morning, every weekday morning, 6 to 10. He's got a chance for you to win free breakfast courtesy of Tudor's. We'll throw in a not only the breakfast, but a Tudor's campfire mug as well. So listen sometime between 6 and 10 each weekday morning for your chance to win from Tudor's, Steve Animal.
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1: 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We're proud to live here, too.

Doing that one for some Mountain Hands up in Cabin Creek on this Sunday afternoon. Theater of Pain, the name of the album. It's Motley Crue's Home Sweet Home, 98.7 The Mountain. How you doing? Happy weekend. I'm Dave Allen, and this is Foreigner on The Mountain.

98.7 Mountain Wild, a wonderful classic rock. George Thorogood's I Drink Alone. Hoping that you're not drinking alone on this Sunday afternoon. But if you are, well, I'll join you if you just send me your address. I mean, I don't have anything else to do. Oh, yeah, I do, because I'm on the air till 7 o'clock tonight. So here's the Cult on the Mountain.

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0: Uncle Ted, 98.7 Mountain Wild, a wonderful classic ride, doing up some cat scratch fever. This is Sunday afternoon. I am Dave Allen. It's Steve Animal. Oh, yeah. Every Monday he does this thing where he opens up Animal's Random Crap Prize Closet. You don't know what's in there. You probably don't want to know. Old T-shirts, medical supplies, I mean, Hot Wheels cars. It's hard. A Tiger Beat magazine from 1978. It's hard to tell with Steve because this is Steve Animal we're talking about, but check it out.
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Ain't talking about love. His love is rotten to the core. David Lee Roth and Van Halen, Ain't Talking About Love, 98.7 The Mountain. Wild, wonderful classic rock. Rocking your weekend. My name is Dave Allen, and this is Aerosmith on the Mountain.

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The National Weather Service in Charleston, West Virginia has issued a severe thunderstorm warning for southeastern Calhoun County in north-central West Virginia, north-central Nicholas County in southeastern West Virginia, southwestern Braxton County in north-central West Virginia, southeastern Linn County in central West Virginia, northeastern Clay County in north-central West Virginia, until 4:15 p.m. Eastern Daylight Time. At 3:24 p.m. Eastern Daylight Time, a severe thunderstorm was located near Clay, moving northeast at 20 miles per hour. Hazard, 60 miles per hour wind gusts. Source, radar indicated. Impact, expect damage to roofs, siding, and trees. Locations impacted include Clay, Big Otter, Wallback, Harrison, Nebo, Frametown, Strange Peak, Rosie, Everdale, Servia, and Rosedale. This includes the following highways: Interstate 79 between mile markers 33 and 56, Route 19 between mile markers 64 and 65,

0: 98.7 to Mountain Wild, a wonderful classic rock. Bruce doing up glory days. Somebody the other day had posted this meme on X, and they were kind of giving Springsteen a little crap there for what they called that 38-mile-an-hour rocket that he threw in that video, if you remember. I remember it very well. 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

This is a flash flood warning for the following counties in West Virginia: Clay, Connor, and Boone. Issued at 3:54 p.m. Eastern Daylight Time. The National Weather Service in Charleston has issued a flash flood warning for East Central Connor County in Central West Virginia, Southeastern Boone County in Central West Virginia, Northern Clay County in North Central West Virginia, until 7 p.m. Eastern Daylight Time. At 3:54 p.m. Eastern Daylight Time, Doppler radar and automated rain gauges indicated thunderstorms producing heavy rain across the Maryland area. Between 1.5 and 2.5 inches of rain have fallen. Flash flooding is ongoing or expected to begin shortly. Hazard: flash flooding caused by thunderstorms. Source: radar and automated gauges. Impact: flash flooding of small creeks and streams, urban areas, highways, streets and underpasses, as well as other poor drainage and low-lying areas. Some locations that will experience flash flooding include Clay, Walbach, Big Otter, Glen, Phocis, and Avondale. This includes Interstate 79 between mile markers 33 and 41. Repeating, a flash flood warning has been issued until 7 p.m. Eastern Daylight Time for the following counties in West Virginia: Clay, Connor, and Boone.

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National Weather Service in Charleston, West Virginia has issued a severe thunderstorm warning for northeastern Nicholas County in southeastern West Virginia, southeastern Braxton County in north central West Virginia, west central Webster County in northeastern West Virginia, east central Clay County in north central West Virginia, until 4:45 p.m. Eastern Daylight Time. At 4:01 p.m. Eastern Daylight Time, a severe thunderstorm was located near Birch River, 8 miles north of Summersville, moving east at 30 miles per hour. Hazard, 60 miles per hour wind gusts. Source, radar indicated. Impact, expect damage to roofs, siding, and trees. Locations impacted include Camden-on-Gully, Birch River, Camden-on-Gully, Cowan, Wyden, Boggs, Muddlety, Upper Glade, Urbicon, and Calvin. This includes Route 19 between mile markers 45 and 64.

98.7 The Mountain, Wild, Wonderful Classic Rock with Zeppelin's Black Dog. It's a Sunday afternoon with Dave Allen. And, you know, I was always a really big fan of this song, the original version, 1971 by the Five Man Electrical Band. I was around in 1971, but I was one. But I do remember listening to the song later as I got a little bit older, got a real appreciation for it. And then, by God, I'm in college, and Tesla redoes it, and it was pretty good. It's Signs. It's Tesla, 98.7 The Mountain.

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0: 98.7 to Mountain Wild, wonderful classic rock. Smoking on this Sunday with Boston. I am Dave Allen. Coming up tonight, another smoking show for Charlie Kendall's Metal Shop. 7 o'clock, he does a solid hour of nothing but the best with all of your hard rock heroes. We do it for you every Sunday night at 7. It is Metal Shop with Charlie Kendall right here on the Mountain.
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0: We're on that free ride on a Sunday afternoon. It is the Edgar Winter Group, 98.7 The Mountain, wild and wonderful classic rock. I am Dave Allen. 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

The National Weather Service in Charleston, West Virginia has issued a severe thunderstorm warning for South Central Nicholas County in southeastern West Virginia, Central Fayette County in southeastern West Virginia, until 6 p.m. Eastern Daylight Time. At 5:07 p.m. Eastern Daylight Time, a severe thunderstorm was located over Fayetteville, moving northeast at 25 miles per hour. Hazard, 60 miles per hour wind gusts. Source, radar indicated. Impact, expect damage to roofs, siding, and trees. Locations impacted include Somersville, Fayetteville, Babcock State Park, Oak Hill, Anstead, Hawks Nest State Park, Thurmond, Kessler's Cross Lanes, and Mount Nebo. This includes Route 19 between mile markers 13 and 40.

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And I don't know what it was, but one day, man, I just heard that song and I thought, gosh, that is a great, great song. It's live, Lightning Crashes. 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

The National Weather Service in Charleston, West Virginia has issued a severe thunderstorm warning for southeastern Nicholas County in southeastern West Virginia, east central Fayette County in southeastern West Virginia, until 6:15 p.m. Eastern Daylight Time. At 5:27 p.m. Eastern Daylight Time, a severe thunderstorm was located near Babcock State Park, moving northeast at 30 miles per hour. Hazard, 60 miles per hour wind gusts. Source, radar indicated. Impact, expect damage to roofs, siding, and trees. Locations impacted include Richwood and Muddy.

drums. Look at that mama, she got it sticking in the cameraman. Oh, look at her, so. And he's up there. What's that? Hawaiian noises. He's banging on the bongos like a chimpanzee. Oh, that ain't working.

0: That song was unescapable. You couldn't get away from it in the summer of 1985. Brothers in Arms, the name of the album, Dire Straits, Money for Nothing. 98.7 The Mountain. Wild, a wonderful classic rock.
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0: 98.7 The Mountain, Wild and Wonderful, classic rock from Stay Hungry. D and the Boys, the Twisted Sister, and I Want to Rock. If you want to rock, well, you need to hang out with me. 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I'm here every Sunday doing nothing but the best.
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I'm Dave Allen. 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

0: 98.7 of Mountain Wild, wonderful classic rock. Kim Wilson and the Fabulous Thunderbirds and Tough Enough. You know, they're still out there on the road. 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

0: 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Rock ZZ Top's LaGrange. Sunday with Dave Allen. Had a great time hanging out with you. I am out the door. Steve Animal getting you out of bed tomorrow morning, 6 a.m. He'll take a dip into the Random Crap Prize Closet, plus free breakfast from Tutors and a Tutors Campfire Mug, among the things he's got going on tomorrow morning starting at 6 a.m. We got Charlie Kendall Metal Shop coming up at the top of the hour. We'll leave you with some great classic rock, though, taking you that way. Folks, enjoy your work.
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4: This week, we breathe the rarefied air of one of the world's best bass players, Billy Sheehan, in the feature interview. The Fell is his latest project, and Metal Shop will get the lowdown and give it to you. Iron Maiden's Bruce Dickinson sounds off about live bands. Adrian Vandenberg takes his Whitesnake monsters on the road. And Ozzy-themed houses full of actual monsters are coming to Universal this Halloween. Here's this week's third most valuable metal, tumbling from the top spot, Black Label Society with Name and Blood.

0: Zach Wild with Black Label Society and Name and Blood. No big head on Zach reported by anyone. I mean, here's his response when he was suddenly playing with Ozzy's band.
1: To me, it's no different than when I played in clubs, man. It really isn't, yeah. I mean, even then, in clubs, you get like guitar clan from the neighborhood comes up just to see you play, and they sit there, you know, with their arms folded and like stand right in front of you, you know. I mean, that's more pressure than having, you know, 1,000 kids right in front of you screaming, banging their heads. I mean, that makes you want to get into it, you know. But you get a bunch of, you know, dudes just sitting there, hey man, you know, you can see, you know, the people are there, but I mean, you can't get a good look at them anyway. The lights are always in their eyes anyway. Half the time I'm not looking anywhere. I got my hair in my face anyway.
0: Thank you, Zach. You know, it was about this time in 1987 when Def Leppard returned after a four-year layoff when drummer Rick Allen lost an arm. It was an absolute triumph for all concerned. Phil Cullen and Steve Clark fill us in.
2: We knew it'd be hard, and it was, really. We started the tour, you know, and there was just like diehard fans from 83 there. To be quite honest, we didn't even expect that. We came out totally expecting no one to show up at all, really, because everything else had kind of gone wrong. And we'd gotten past the stage of worrying about anything, so we just said, see what happens, you know. We got this new stage in the middle and new album we're really pleased with. Let's just see what happens. And we knew it'd be hard work, but it's just starting to pay off now.
3: We just look at the first part of the tour before Christmas is just sort of regaining the territory lost over the 4 years. It's almost now we've got back the same stage and it's like a fresh lease of life almost.

0: Rush Metal from the Kings of Thrash on Metal Shop with Bullets Ready. What a cast on that song. Jazz Leon, lead vocalist for the Kings of Thrash. Gabriel Connor, frontman for the Red Devil Vortex. And Steve Zetrosouza, former vocalist for Exodus. Along with band members David Ellefson and Jeff Young, former guitarist of Megadeth. Jeff told Metal Shop the band has learned to keep the chaos on stage.
1: To be honest, you know, we've had some people backstage. Actually, it happened in Australia. There's like three really cute girls were backstage and they were hanging. They said, "You guys are the most wholesome band we've ever hung around." Translation might be boring, but, you know, it serves us when we get on stage because we're all clear-headed and this music is challenging to play, of course. I mean, the whole show, it doesn't let up, and we've chosen to do all the oldest, hardest, fastest, deep cuts that there are, so it's definitely an endurance test, this show, so we keep our wits about us.
0: 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The week's second most valuable metal is coming up next.
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Coming on hard is Metal Shop's new number two. It's Papa Roach and See You in Hell. From the Netflix Devil May Cry series. 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

0: Iron Maiden on Metal Shop with the Wicker Man from back in the year 2000. They've dusted that one off a few times on their current European tour. We'll see what's next when they get back to the States in September. I mean, after all, their songs always have a great story. Here's Bruce Dickinson.
1: The realization that I've come to after 35, 40 years of doing my essence is that my essence is actually storytelling. And what I do is I tell stories. I just do it through music or other things.

0: Ooh, a couple of nice ones from Iron Maiden on Metal Shop. The feature interview is coming up next with this guy.
1: Hola, amigos. This is Billy Sheehan, your bass player.

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9: I am the Butcher, Charlie Kendall. He's widely regarded as one of the, if not the, best bass players on the planet. Billy Sheehan is in Metal Shop's feature interview. We asked Billy why the time was right for this new project, The Fell.
10: Mr. Big is over with. The Winery Dogs are gone. And I love playing live. I live to play live. I play live to live. So I thought, well, maybe we could do some shows with The Fell. It'll be great. And everybody was in line and we wanted to do it. So I get a chance now to get out up on stage. New songs, new people. I'm excited about it. I'm also doing my original band, Talus. We sadly lost our lead singer soon after the last record we made, and now we've had the great fortune and good news that his son, James Narrow, will be taking his place and singing in lieu of his dad, who we lost, sadly, a few years ago. And James has got an amazing voice. He sings like a bird. He's so great. And he's going to be doing Talus shows with us, so I'll have that band too. So between the two, I'll be booked up solid, and I'll be on stage a lot, thankfully.

0: The Fell is the name of that band, from their debut 5-song EP, Killswitch. Those who have had classic cars and motorcycles know exactly what a killswitch is. The rest of you will have to guess. There was quite a bit of time between the first 4 songs being completed and the song Footprints. Here's Billy Sheehan's take on this final piece of the puzzle. Billy?
1: Well, our singer Toby Arand is a great lyricist too, and a great writer, and that is about a change and changing yourself. And the footprints make a image of what you are, and as you walk, you look behind you and you see what you were. And that was brilliant. I thought it was a great way to concisely say something that's kind of philosophically deep, but it makes it simple and easy for everybody to relate to it. And so I instantly fell in love with that song. One of many of the Fell songs that I, when I'm around people, I'll grab my phone. Hey, check it out. Check out the song. And I'll play them the Fell. Oh, yeah, that's pretty cool. You know, so I like it enough that I feel a burning desire to, hey, come here a minute. Let me play you something. I got to show you this. And that's a good sign, you know, I think for me. When I have something that I did, if I'm excited enough about it to want to play it for my friends and people and complete strangers and go up and annoy them on the street with my music song.

0: The Fell and Footprints from their EP, Killswitch. It's scheduled for release October 24th. Metal Shop wishes all the best to Billy Sheehan, Toby Rand, Mike Krompas, and Nick Chiori. These guys are the real deal. And here's what you can expect when they hit the stage. Billy?
1: I really think if you're up on stage, you really got to deliver the goods. I think you should look the part. And people are paying their money to come and see you. And give them the best thing you got. You know, give them the best you can. You know, I don't dress in a tuxedo or anything fancy. But I try to be just presentable. Like I would be if I was going to meet people that were important to me. Hey, we're going to this party and these people are going to be really important and you're going to love to meet them. Well, I'm going to have a shirt with a collar and, some look presentable, you know, because they're important. The audience, there's nobody more important than that. So to go up and cut off jeans and a t-shirt with the arm sliced off and, you know, and sandals, okay, if that's what you want to do, if you sound great, I'll still love your band anyway. But for me, I just like a little bit of presentation because the audience to me is everything.
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0: Like everybody else who's had some hits and ain't dead yet, as Monty Python once said, legendary guitarist and songwriter Adrian Vandenberg starts his My

0: Whitesnake Years Tour this month. The multi-platinum albums Slide It In, Whitesnake, and Slip of the Tongue are also returning to vinyl on September 18th. Well, there's one song Vandenberg probably isn't going to do. Jimmy Page and David Coverdale did an album called Coverdale Page, and one of the songs was a great one called Shake My Tree. Here's how it all came to be.
1: That was an interesting hybrid. Jimmy came in with that kick-ass lick at the beginning, which I just grabbed with both hands, and he played it to both Robert and to Paul when he worked with Paul in the Firm. And neither one had really done anything with it, and I just grabbed it and ran with it. I loved it. And it was good. A lot of the lyrics on that album are documenting the breakdown of my celebrity marriage.

Oh, we got a wonderful surprise atop the Metal Shop Mountain this week. It's Anthrax from their upcoming album, Cursum Proficio. It's set to be released in September. The song expresses Scott Ian's anger and concern for the future, particularly regarding children, and showcases the band's signature intensity. Cursum Proficio is a Latin phrase meaning, my journey ends here. Here's Anthrax with It's for the Kids.

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